It's Mark here on your Saturday, just giving you that reminder to check out our website, madeandplayedincanada.ca. It's up, it's running, it's live, and for you to check out. 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We're trying to push Canadian music. And we had over 300 artists apply and put their music on our website. And now you can go on there and check it out. You can type in your location. You can type in like province location. You can also, on top of that, type in the genre of music you prefer and then find artists that might be local to your town. And then once you've done that, the cool thing is you can then follow them on Instagram, see where they're performing next, and hopefully build the music. I think this is great. So go and check it out. Madeandplayedincanada.ca.

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I, of course, will be back with you tomorrow, Sunday. Canada in the World Cup, a great draw. A draw's a draw. It's better than a loss. We'll be playing on Thursday. My team in the World Cup will be playing on Wednesday. Not Australia, no, England. But apart from that, from me, I'll catch you tomorrow from 8 on your Sunday.

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2: 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We carry activated charcoal, which is always nice to have at home if your pet gets into something they shouldn't. 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And this is most effective when given right away.
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0: These are the songs and artists that started it all. The architects that paved the way for today's country stars. This is the Legendary Breakfast on the Ranch.
1: Back when the world and, more importantly, country music was simpler. It's time for your Legendary Breakfast. My name is Drew, and I want to take you to a meeting. Producer Tom Collins, engineer Les Ladd, and singer Barbara Mandrell all got together to figure out who should join Mandrell on her upcoming single. Time was running out. Label executives wanted to release the song by the end of the week, but Collins and Mandrell believed that they could add another voice to the song to take it to another level. And a few names were thrown out, like Ernest Tubb, but unfortunately a lot of them were discarded because A, they were busy, or B, they lived in another state. Which is when Barbara had an idea. Could we get George Jones? I hear he's in the building. It seemed like the obvious answer because in the song, they literally name dropped the man. But it took someone to say it out loud to actually get the ball rolling. And George, to his credit, recorded his part in 10 minutes, leaving Les the engineer barely enough time to mix it all together. Luckily, he did. And this little piece of country music history was born. We begin your Legendary Breakfast with I Was Country When Country Wasn't Cool.

0: daughter.
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0: For a majority of the Eagles' existence, they wrote their own music. However, on such rare occasions, the band would sing songs from outside the group. Case in point, Jack Tempchin's Peaceful Easy Feelin'. Jack first got the idea for the song back in 1969 after performing in a club called El Centro. Jack found himself infatuated with a waitress, but by the time he worked up the courage to talk to her, she had already gone. He never saw her again. The song would get worked on here and there before catching the attention of Glenn Frey. And the final version you just heard was completed while waiting for a Polish dog at the Der Wiener Schnitzel restaurant in San Diego. I mention this because on December 1st, 2012, the mayor of San Diego declared it Peaceful Easy Feelin' Day to commemorate the 40th anniversary of the song's release. A ceremony was held at the same restaurant, and they put a plaque on the table where Tempchin wrote the song. And Tempchin himself was given a golden wiener. He said, quote, "A lot of people have Grammys, but not everyone has a solid gold wiener." And truly, he's not wrong. Don Williams also wrote a lot of his own stuff, with a few exceptions. One of them being our next song, Tulsa Time, when we come back.
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1: 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Back when it was more than country, it was country and western. The Legendary Breakfast on the Ranch.

I was three and he didn't leave much to Ma and me, just this old guitar and an empty bottle of booze. Now, I don't blame him cause he run and hid, but the meanest thing that he ever did was before he left, he went and named me Sue. Well, he must have thought that it was quite a joke and it got a lot of laughs from lots of folks. Seems I had to fight my whole life through. Some gal would giggle and I'd get red, and some guy'd laugh and I'd bust his head. 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

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I tell you, I've fought tougher men, but I really can't remember when. He kicked like a mule and he bit like a crocodile. I heard him laugh and then I heard him cussing. 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He stood there looking at me and I saw him smile. He said, son, this world is rough, and if a man's gonna make it, he's gotta be tough. And I know I wouldn't be there to help you along. So I give you that name and I said goodbye. I knew you'd have to get tough or die. And it's that name that helped to make you strong. Yeah. He said, now you just fought one hell of a fight, and I know you hate me and you got the right to kill me now, and I wouldn't blame you if you do. But you ought to thank me before I die for the gravel in your guts and the spit in the eye, 'cause I'm the son of a bitch that named you Sue.

0: 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I still ain't that man. Yeah.
1: We've talked on this show before about how Johnny Cash first performed this song for his famous San Quentin album. No rehearsals. He showed up. He did it in one take. And that's what we just listened to. Speaking of being locked up, it's time for your golden request. This is the part of the show where you tell us a classic country song to play. And we'll do it as long as you tell us why you chose that song specifically. 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This week's message comes to us from Curtis. This artist holds a special place in my heart. I was 25 years old when I went to prison on a 5-year charge. There wasn't a lot of music to listen to in there, but I did find one

album that helped me stay sane. I listened to her and maintained hope. I'm 62 now, 34 years out of prison, and the song still gives me hope. Well, let's see if the rest of us can glean some hope from Tanya Tucker. This week's Golden Request, thanks to Curtis, Love Me Like You Used To.

0: To songwriter Bob McDill, the best thing you could hope for in a country song is its simplicity. The song has something to say and it gets straight to the point. It doesn't need any bells and whistles. It also means that anyone could play or sing this song, regardless of skill, and it would still stand out. Bob and fellow songwriter Paul Harrison worked on What She Is a Woman in Love for months, trying to keep it simple and keep it special. Eventually, they offered it to any country artist who felt like it fit their style when Earl Thomas Conley signed on. Earl decided to change a few lyrics to make it more personal, and Conley reached out to Bob McDill, apologizing for the changes. But Bill didn't care. He said Conley made the song better. But you're probably asking yourself, why did he feel the need to change the song? The first time Earl heard it, he saw it as a way to apologize to his wife. She sacrificed her dream for his success. Earl, in his own special way, said sorry with a song that went straight to number one. We have another apology song coming up.
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0: That was Alabama with their 1982 hit, Mountain Music. Randy Owen first started working on the song back in 1979, and for the longest time, he couldn't figure out what was missing. He had the chorus, he had the first verse, but how was he going to bring it all together? It was 1980 when he figured out the solution. He needed to make it personal, truly personal. He thought back to a game from his youth that no one up north played. It was called Skin and Cats. Basically, you took a pine tree, you bent it back. Somebody else climbed to the top of the tree. You let it go, and you watched your friend get whipped all around. He then remembered how much Cajun music he listened to growing up and decided to add a line about a Cajun hideaway. All of this made the band skeptical of the song's commercial value. Will audiences connect with a song about such specific interests? That question was answered on May 1st, 1982, when Mountain Music became a number one hit. And speaking of songs that might be a tad unrelatable, we have Hank Snow after the break.
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0: It's time for some Mandatory Merle on the Ranch Legendary Breakfast.
1: On Mandatory Merle, we've talked about the song I'm a Lonesome Fugitive. But in case you don't remember, here's a quick recap. Merle did not write the song. In fact, it wasn't even written with Merle in mind. It was based off the Fugitive TV show. And you might think a song about a man in prison would be perfect for Haggard. But keep in mind, this was the 60s. At this point, Merle wasn't comfortable sharing that part of his life just yet. And he was terrified to let people know that he was a criminal. It was his wife at the time, Bonnie Owens, who told him that if he told his story, he would always be in control. So Merle not only decided to record the song, but he named his third studio album, I'm a Lonesome Fugitive. But what I didn't tell you about that story is that Merle wrote many songs on this album about his time in prison. Fugitive was, of course, the big hit from this album, but the other songs painted a more poetic picture. Case in point, this week's Mandatory Merle, House of Memories.

0: We've talked about one of the original outlaws before, Billy Joe Shaver, and how his lifestyle gave him this reputation. But a song that marked his turning point was the one you just heard. In 1981, Billy was on drugs. He was shamelessly cheating on his wife. He couldn't see a reason to put down the bottle. It was a rough time in his life. One day he comes home and he believes that Jesus himself is sitting in his living room chair with a look of disappointment all over his face. This put Billy at a very low point. So he leaves his house. He goes to the edge of a mountain and he's planning to jump off the cliff. Next thing he knows, Billy is holding on to a statue of Jesus, begging for forgiveness at the local church. After this moment, Billy turned his life around and he wrote a song to commemorate who he is and who he's going to be. I'm just an old chunk of coal, but I'm going to be a diamond someday. Speaking of songs derived from a religious experience, we're going to return with some Kris Kristofferson.
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1: Country roads take me home to a place I belong. The Legendary Breakfast on the Ranch.

The influence of the writer behind Patsy Cline's I Fall to Pieces is still felt today. It's that part of the show where we ask, how did the golden age of country music influence the genre moving forward? Harlan Howard was the one to coin the phrase, three chords and the truth. And he would mentor many songwriters throughout his career. One of those writers was a man named Dennis Morgan, one of the people behind I Was Country When Country Wasn't Cool and Smoky Mountain Rain, just to name a few. The year was 2008. Dennis was working with Sean Camp and Billy Burnett. Dennis came into the session with a melody. And while he was singing, Sean and Billy decided to grab the closest instruments they could find to build off what Dennis had come up with. And all they could reach for were ukuleles. Originally, they were going to trade in the ukuleles for guitars, but it sounded so good. When the song was ready, Dennis Morgan went on record to say that he broke his mentor's rules. Quote, "We only used two chords, and it might not be the truth." Please enjoy George Strait's 44th number one hit, River of Love.

0: It was a partnership for the ages. L.E. White first discovered Conway Twitty after the man transitioned from rock to country back in 1965. After this, White started writing country music with the musician in mind. One day, Conway was set to perform in Knoxville, Tennessee, and White took this opportunity to pitch him the 10 songs he wrote for the man. Conway listened to every single one of them intently and announced that two of those songs were going to be his next hits, To See My Angel Cry and I Love You More Today. 1 year after this, Conway hired L.E. White to manage his publishing company, Twitty Bird Music. His job was to, one, write music for Conway, number two, listen to songs before giving them to Twitty, and number three, finding other songwriters for that first responsibility. The two ended up working together for 15 years, and odds are Conway only recorded your favorite Twitty song because L.E. heard it first. Roddy Millsap also hired a songwriter that helped write many hits throughout his career, and that songwriter's name was Mike Reed. Hear one of Reed's compositions in less than 3 minutes.
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Back when it was more than country, it was country and Western. The legendary Breakfast on the Ranch.

0: From 1979 to 1983, Reba McEntire had only one complaint about her live shows. They were incredibly boring. Reba was signed with Mercury Records, and her producer, Jerry Kennedy, often said that she was meant to sing ballads, slow love songs. Jerry was mentored by Owen Bradley, who often said the same thing to Patsy Cline, one of Reba's heroes. And like her hero, Reba also stood her ground. It was a fight between Reba and Jerry so that she could record Can't Even Get the Blues. Jerry didn't think it had any chance of being a hit. He said it would flop. But Reba was not giving up. She wanted up-tempo music. Can't Even Get the Blues became Reba's first chart topper. And by 1984, a year after its release, she had a brand new producer. And as you may have guessed, her career went up and up and up. Speaking of artists' first number one hits, we're going to hear Connie Smith's in a little bit. But before that, I must wish you a wonderful rest of your day. Thank you for your support of The Legendary Breakfast. This is Drew. Signing off.
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A green traffic light turned straight to red. I

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2: 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We carry activated charcoal, which is always nice to have at home if your pet gets into something they shouldn't. 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And this is most effective when given right away.
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0: The Ranch.

Happy Sunday. Thanks for joining me here on 98.1 The Ranch. It's April, finally ahead of the mess and the clutter. And I'm just talking about the weeds in my garden. So now it's time to plant. And I told you I have a little micro garden. So how do you make the best use of a small space? Should I go with tomato plants and carrots only? Should I only plant different lettuces? Or should I plant a full-on herb-only garden? I think it'd be kind of a fun little experiment. So if you're an expert green thumb and you've worked in small spaces before, tell me where you would start. I've only got today to accomplish this, so I'm hoping you'll respond really quickly. 403-327-0981. I'm getting my gloves ready. I'm telling you, right after this shift, I'm tackling that garden in one afternoon. Wish me luck. And don't ruin flowers. It's Tennille Arts on 98.1 The Ranch.

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opportunities for a really good hike close by or long walks with your pets or hanging out in the yard. I would love to hear from you on our text line or on our socials. I told you I'm tackling my garden, just trying to decide what I'm going to do with my micro garden space. So if you have any suggestions for small spaces, but you want to have a really great bounty, let me know what to work with. Herbs, do I make it raspberries only? Do I go with, you know, lettuce only or tomatoes? I need some expert help. In the meantime, I hope you'll join us for a really fun event in honor of Raymond's 125th anniversary. They are doing Raymond's Got Talent on Tuesday, June 30th, 7 p.m. at Victoria Sports Park. And I personally invite you out there to cheer on the contestants. I believe they have it to 10 contestants with a variety of talents taking the stage, and they'll have first, second, and third place prizes. I believe the first place is $1,000 plus notoriety for being an amazing talent in the community. It's an honor to be a guest judge for that event. So make sure you join us. It's going to be a really great time right in the heart of Raymond. You can look into more details online at mylethbridgenow.com. But Raymond's Got Talent is brought to you by the Raymond Lions Club and 98.

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My name is April, and man, our life has completely changed ever since we brought home our brand new smoker. Now every other meal is like a really fun experiment to see what works, what doesn't work, what spices we should use, how long do we cook it. Even our kids, who are, you know, grown adults now, are totally getting into it. So the only thing left to do is name that thing. So what's a really good name for a smoker? I've already told you that since I grew up in the 90s and had a mad crush on one Hollywood star in particular, I wanted to call it the Brad Pitt Boss, Fight Club era. But what did you name yours? Or better yet, can you help me come up with some more names for ours just so we make sure it's the right fit? So far on our Facebook page, there's been some really great ones. This includes Brianne, who says Grilly Nelson would be the perfect name for a smoker. Or what about Smokey, and who would be the bandit? A pair of tongs, your favorite sauce, you know, your apron. What about Happy Grillmore or Meatloaf? And then there's a few other pop culture puns like Roast Malone, Darth Traeger, Grilly Nelson, Rack Slabbeth. These are all so brilliant. If you had to choose one, which would you go with? Once we can settle on a name, then we can focus on collecting more recipes.

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Something I didn't subject myself to was a bar song or any shots last night, unlike this party animal Shaboozy here on 98.1 The Ranch. However, I still feel a little off today. Like, I was a good girl. I was in bed by 10 for the first time in years last night by choice. And I woke up feeling a little dizzy and a little like almost pre-vertigo-like. Is it weather related? Is it because we've had so much rain, so much wind? The temperatures have shifted back and forth. Am I on my way to a migraine? Like, do you ever wake up like that? It's got to be weather related. Otherwise, I guess I just wasn't meant to go to bed early, and I just wasn't meant to miss a Saturday night. Maybe my system's in shock. I don't know. You got any theories? Any suggestions? Is going to bed early without going out on a Saturday night harmful to my health? 403-327-0981. I hope you're having a great day. We'll keep the tunes rolling right now with Brett Kissel. Here's Hurtin' Songs on The Ranch.

0: 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I tell you, Brett, pull a A11 on. 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

Welcome to your Sunday afternoon on 98.1 The Ranch. I hope you had a great weekend. I hope you got lots done, fit in all kinds of fun, and you're feeling all refreshed and rejuvenated for the week we're about to launch into a few hours from now. Right now, I want to give a shout out to this month's Community Voice Fund recipient, the Lethbridge Helpers. They provide free virtual tutoring to students in kindergarten to grade 12. They're a chapter of the Youth Inspired Foundation based in Halifax, which is a national organization that helps youth set up free virtual tutoring in their community. So locally, the Lethbridge Helpers are a part of the YWCA Lethbridge and District, and they're dedicated to providing students with the academic support they need to become confident, fearless learners. They believe quality education should be accessible to all, and they have a team of brilliant tutors specializing in a wide range of subjects. So if you think you have a student that might need that level of support when that next school year rolls through, be sure to reach out to the Lethbridge Helpers to find out how you could get involved and volunteer as well. Just go online to thelethbridgehelpers.com.

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here hanging out with April on 98.1 The Ranch, and you may have heard me and my coworker Dylan, he's a producer here, talking about the fact he's about to become a dad for the first time. It's an exciting time. It can be overwhelming. It's full of wonder. You hope you're ready for whatever comes next. I wanted to get advice from you. How can he be a rock star partner during the pregnancy, like while his wife goes through the next number of months creating the next life? I recommended, you know, getting her slip-on shoes and treating her like a princess. Pretty soon she won't be able to tie up her shoes or even be able to reach them to put them on. So maybe help her that way, be a prince charming. Also, when she goes into labor and you're about to meet your child for the first time, don't fall asleep at all during the process. That may lead to a little resentment. I know it did for me when my husband nodded off for about 30 seconds during a 36-hour, you know, labor. And then he said he learned in, like, their parenting class, when you're in the hospital, guys, don't go for, like, the big comfy chair first. That's not for you. That's for your hardworking, beautiful partner. So anything else we should tell him so he can be a rock star and win husband of the year as they go through this journey? I would love to hear from you. 403-327-0981. Let's continue with Lainey Wilson, Wildflowers and Wild Horses on the Ranch.

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1: We sure have a busy couple of weeks ahead, especially if you are a car aficionado. I hope I said that right. Lots of car events, drag races, street machines, street wheelers, and the LeBaron's Car Club old school drag race, which is actually coming to our city next weekend. So next Saturday at the Lethbridge Airport. It's always a rush and a highlight of summer. So the racing gate opens at 7 a.m. The gates are open to the public at 9:30 a.m. And racing rips all day from 10:30 a.m. until 4 p.m. No pets allowed. The sound alone is hard on their little pet ears. Cost is $20 for spectator seating or $25 if you want to treat yourself to a pit pass. If you love cars, if you get an adrenaline rush just thinking about it, you have to be there. So there's an opportunity for you to win a pair of wristbands to the LeBaron's Drag Race next weekend, every day this week on the Ride Home with April. So just put that top of mind and let's talk about it. Throughout the week.

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How a number of people went to sleep last night, except yours truly. And now I'm paying the price for making healthy choices. What is going on? I know it takes a number of weeks to build a habit, but for the first time in years, I went to bed last night at 10 p.m., didn't go out and party, ate really healthy. I'm on this like healthy lifestyle journey, and I woke up this morning almost feeling hungover, but I did all the right things. Like, I'm kind of dizzy. I'm still tired, even though I got like 9 hours sleep. I feel like I'm about to like deal with another episode of vertigo. It's got to be weather, right? Like, my body isn't protesting, making healthy choices, is it? Also, I'm trying to map out what we're going to make for dinner tonight after I tackle the garden. And we have a smoker, which I've been telling you about. But corn on the cob, I've had a craving all morning. So what's the best way to do it? I mean, I grew up, we usually boiled the corn, slathered in it in butter and, you know, freshly cracked pepper and salt. I love, like, pretty basic, standard, classic corn on the cob. But how else can we jazz it up or elevate the flavors? Randy Lynn says she's cooked it so many ways, and it kind of feels like the mood she's in. You know, sometimes she'll even, like, saute garlic butter, serve it with

0: have to.
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consider these guys the unofficial officiators of our wedding because they were playing at the Merritt Mountain Music Festival 26 years ago. I met my husband in the beer gardens. He had like 200 drink tickets around his neck. So they're kind of the backdrop and the soundtrack to our love at first sight story. So I really have a tender spot every time I hear a Brooks and Dunn song. Thank you so much for joining us here on a Sunday afternoon. My name is April and I'm starting this new health journey. I told you I went to bed early last night and I feel like it's backfired on me. My body is in shock, but I'm preparing to make a big life change. So I'm going to be waking up really early tomorrow instead of my usual 7:30, 8 a.m. I'm going to be waking up at 4:30 or 5, hitting the gym to start a training session. Training, nutrition, all of it. You know when you just kind of go, that's enough. I want to be more flexible, have better endurance, live to 100, be super active, keep up with my puppy kind of epiphany. That's what's happening for me. So when you make a big life transition, it's so uncomfortable. But what things should I keep in mind? If you were my hype person to keep me on track, to support me and keep me going, what sorts of things do I need to keep in my mind so that I keep going and I don't give up? I know it's going to be hard, but it's going to be worth it. 403-327-0981. If you've recently gone through a big life change like this too, what worked for you? Would love to hear from you here on 98.1 The Ranch.

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0: 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I'm giving up on love,
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2: The

Oh, it sounds like our very near future, right? Stargazing, babysitting the smoker, feeling satisfied after you put the final seeds, the final touch on your garden. Yes. Who doesn't love summer in southern Alberta? Ooh, by the way, today is the deadline. This is the last day for you to enter the Country Thunder Getaway, brought to you by your friends here at the ranch and Smith's Audio Video. 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So the weekend of June 26th to 28th. Starring Kane Brown, Lainey Wilson, Mark Chestnut, the Red Clay Strays, and so much more talent. 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And all you have to do to enter is go online to mylethbridgenow.com. 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You have a chance to win 2 weekend passes and $500 cash. Good luck.

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98.1 The Ranch. Brent Kissel, raise your glass. Tell me what's in yours right now, honestly. For me, from now on, it's going to be smoothies, electrolytes, protein shakes, collagen. I'm on this new health journey. And I'm looking for a hype guy or gal to cheer me through the hard times. Because anytime you make a big life change, it's uncomfortable. It's really hard work. And, oh, man, 4 a.m. is going to hurt. It's been a few years. Pretty sure my will and my body will protest me. But what's a good thing to keep top of mind to help me be strong? Meditation, a crying pillow that I bring with me to the gym, a bestie to keep me on track to like yell at me or remind me why we're doing this. What has worked for you? Because I could really use your wisdom. It's happening starting tomorrow. It's the Reklaws. Never drinking again on 98.1 The Ranch.

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Zach Mason, Dance on 98.1 The Ranch. That's a made and played in Canada artist. By the way, I want to give a shout out to some made and played guests who were in the studio with me on Friday. First off was Trevor Panzak, who was fresh back from Nashville. It was a bit of a whirlwind for him. A pleasure to have him in the studio playing guitar. Nothing like being serenaded when you show up for work on a Friday morning. He played at the Gem of the West in Coaldale last night. I heard it was incredible. So great to welcome him back home. And then there was Trainwreck in the studio later on Friday afternoon. Also, incredible talent. They're beautiful humans. They are a massive talent. Support them whenever you can. They play live gigs all across southern Alberta. But you can also check out highlights from our interview and their performance on our socials. I'll probably share highlights throughout my show coming up next week as well, in case you missed it. Also, if you or someone you know is a massive talent, a singer-songwriter in a band, direct them to madeandplayedincanada.ca. Tell them to also upload their demo. We want to lift and help out Canadian artists. We want to help them get discovered and noticed. It's what we do here at The Ranch. So make sure you spread the word and let's help each other out. Right now, it's Kane Brown, Woman.

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1: That was song number 26 from Brett Kissel and Dierks Bentley, Hurtin' Songs. Jason Aldean is as busy as ever, and he describes his latest hit as country meets the Foo Fighters, and is coming right up when we return to the Cross Canada Country Countdown.
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2: Number 25.
1: Jason Aldean has made several surprise pop-up appearances while he's been down in Nashville to kick off CMA Fest. Jason's unannounced performances include a concert at his own venue, Jason Aldean's Kitchen and Rooftop Bar, as well as a surprise set at Posties on Broadway, and he even took over Morgan Wallen's bar as well. All of these shows served as a warm-up for Jason's headlining performance on the first night of the festival at Nissan Stadium. Jason went on to say that he almost forgot how much fun it was to do those bar gigs. Jason appreciated everyone who came out and hung out with them on Broadway yesterday. Up three spots this week to number 25. This is Jason Aldean. Don't tell on me.

0: Tennille Arts is holding steady in that 24th position again with Don't Ruin Flowers. Corey Kent just announced a brand new 16-track album called Heartland Rock and Roll, and it's due out September 25th. He describes it as country, rock, and soul all rolled into one, and he says this album is the fullest expression yet of everything he's been building towards. When we return from the break, we'll have song number 23 for you from Corey Kent on the Cross Canada Country Countdown.
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7: Sweet spring days in Alberta, and so many of us are thinking about our gardens, what we're going to plant and grow, and the beautiful flowers that will soon splash our landscapes with color and fragrance. 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
7: Before we go back any further with the countdown, I just want to back the horse and buggy up to a song that sounds just as amazing today as it did the very first time that it hit the ears of the listener. Garth Brooks. Just the mention of his name signifies country music greatness. Garth is reportedly exploring one of the biggest moves ever in music industry history. Garth is looking at selling his music catalog, both his songwriting and recorded music rights. And the asking price? $2 billion. If this deal closes, that could make Garth one of the wealthiest musicians on the planet, perhaps challenging Jay-Z for that top spot. But nothing is finalized yet. So let's go back to 1990 and a song that hit many hearts. This is Garth Brooks with The Dance.
16: Look

0: That was the 16th song in the countdown this week from Sully Burrows and Put It On Me. Tyler Joe Miller was asked to describe his latest single. He says it's a song about the inner battle going on when you're trying to get over someone. It's about wanting to get back to normal, go out, have a good time, but putting up guardrails at the same time. So you don't get sucked back into that cycle of wanting them after a few drinks. Just when you think that sober you is over them, sometimes drunk you just isn't. When we return, we will have song number 15 from Tyler Joe Miller on the Cross Canada Country Countdown.
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0: And that was our one to watch. I Knew It, I Knew You from Taylor Swift. To say that Dean Brody is busy would be an understatement. He's getting ready to drop his 10th studio album. And the album, Side A, is slated for release on June 26. When we return, Dean will give us our 13th song in the countdown this week.
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15: 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My new single, Good Old Boys, is all about the small town bar scene. And trust me, I've been to my fair share. I was inspired by the sense of community that you can find within these bars on any given night. 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I wanted to shout out those small town bars for keeping the community together, and I wrote it with my good buddy and piano player, Lane Anderson. I hope you enjoy it. This is Good Old Boys.